0: Mitch with a dunk, by the way. I can't believe he's still in the game. And they didn't go Hakimich. They haven't gone Hakimich on the last two possessions. I guess they saw him hit two free throws, and they're like, all right, we'll take our chances playing regular defense here, especially because Wemby's back in the game. So I think this is their normal starting five, so maybe that's just it. Maybe they don't want to take any unnecessary fouls with anybody else. That's probably the only reason why, if I'm being honest, now that I think about it.
1: I think that's probably true. Yeah, Wemby's been quiet here in the first quarter, Pat. I think he's only just has that one dunk, really.
0: They took him out early. And I'm a little bit surprised. I don't know why. He didn't have a foul. I'm not going to lie and say I know minute by minute the Spurs postseason rotations, but I feel like we've seen Wemby play the majority of the first quarter. Each game that I've watched, I don't know. He came out early. He came out like 6 minutes to go in the first quarter. So, look, that you know what that maybe that tells me, PJ? And I said it last after the win in game one, and I meant it. I didn't just say it to say it and say it because I'm a Knicks fan. I wonder if Wemby is, like, they know that he's, like, physically gassed, that he's fatigued, that he's told them, hey, like, I'm getting tired at the end of these games. Maybe we got to alter his minutes. Maybe they're playing him, you know, first 6 minutes here, give him a break, and he can finish the first quarter, and you have that natural TV timeout at the end of the first quarter. Yeah, he can play for the first few minutes of the second. You give him a quick break in the second. He comes back, plays the rest of the half. But, I mean, otherwise, why would your star player – with what other team do you ever see the superstar player play the first 6 minutes and get subbed out?
1: Yeah, each team is different with these stars and how they decide to kind of give them breaks and how, you know, the Lakers kind of do that a little bit with LeBron at certain times, especially when Luka and Reeves were out. You try and pick certain spots to give them little breathers. I don't know if I've ever seen him do it this early with giving him breaks a little bit in the first quarter. But yeah, he felt like sat for a little bit longer than he normally does. Nice little steal and layup there for the Knicks to cut it to a 7-point game. So there's 30 seconds. Left, Pat, in the first quarter. They announced 7. San Antonio shooting 63% here in the first half. Or in the first quarter, excuse me. If the Knicks can get a stop here and another score, and this is only like a 4 or 5 point game going into the second quarter, gotta feel pretty good about things going into quarter two, because it definitely feels like San Antonio could be up by a lot more as Wemby lays it in, make it 9 points.
0: Yeah, Wemby hits a pump fake and lays it in. I need this Brunson three to go in like I need air, and it doesn't go in. So it's a 9-point game at the end of the first quarter. By the way, Combs makes a great point. I think he's right. Isn't it a technical foul under 2 minutes if you intentionally foul somebody away from the ball? I think the Knicks would get 2 free throws and they would get I think they would get 3 free throws. I think that's right. I think it's a techno foul. So maybe that's why you didn't see the Hakimich with under 2 minutes. That's a good point.
1: Yeah, I think he's
0: all right. We'll take a short break. We'll take, actually, you know what? Let's not. Let's, sorry. Hold on here. Let's keep going for a couple more minutes. 310-840-4910 is the number to join the show. End of quarter number one. Spurs lead the Knicks 34-25 in game two of the NBA Finals. I'm Pat Boyle. He's PJ Glasser filling in for Brad Evans. Let's just get you a box score look here. So Brunson had the 8 quick points, PJ. He's missed 3 shots in a row. So he's got 8 points on 2 of 8 shooting. OG Anunoby's got 5 points on 2 of 2. Cat's got 5 points and 3 rebounds on 2 of 3. And then off the bench, Mitch with 5 points. You know, the Fox is up in a big way. PJ, you mentioned that. He's got 9 points after he had just, 9 in all of game one. Wemby out of the 12 first quarter. Celtics got 5. Castle's got 5. And he only played 7 minutes in the first quarter. You know, San Antonio, both teams kind of going, you know, 8 or 9 deep here in the first quarter. I'm a bit surprised to see the bench play that many minutes in the first quarter. Not Dylan Harper played 7 minutes in the first quarter. You know, San Antonio, both teams kind of going, you know, 8 or 9 deep here in the first quarter. I'm a

0: bit surprised to see the bench play that many minutes in the first quarter. Not so much Dylan Harper. He had 4 points, 2 rebounds, but I think it was more so Luke Kornet, Carter Bryant was the, all right, let's use some fouls here on Mitchell Robinson and let's just make this game physical and muck it up. Meanwhile, you know, for the Knicks, Josh Hart got into some early foul trouble, so that's why they went Landry Shamet. I guess they wanted to give Cat a break. You know why, too? Why Karl Anthony Towns was off the floor, probably? Because Wemby came off the floor. So I think they want Cat playing Wemby minutes and not and not have Cat on the floor when Wemby's not on the floor. That's pass.
1: That definitely makes a ton of sense, for sure. Yeah, that's going to be interesting, these minutes between Mitch and Towns the rest of the way, especially if the Knicks are able to keep this thing within striking distance and keep it close in the fourth quarter. That's something worth monitoring. Also, Brunson, Pat, he got off to such that great start, 8 points in like the first 3-4 minutes. He played the entire first quarter. He didn't score for the last 8 minutes or so the rest of the quarter. So they got to get Jalen once again here in quarter number two. But again, Bridges is the guy that I look at. That's the guy that needs to get going for the Knicks. He's been really good this postseason. Pat, when you have a team like this that has been together for multiple years, you've had multiple acts at the postseason, there's something that flips where you finally get over the hump. It's usually that one guy kind of elevates his level. And Bridges has definitely been the best version of himself in a Knicks uniform this postseason. They're going to need him tonight. They want to win this game. They're going to need a Bridges game. So I would think he's going to have to step up if New York wants to cut into this 9-0 lead or deficit.
0: I agree. We'll take a short break. Spurs lead the Knicks 34-25 as they start the second quarter. I'm Pat Boyle. He is PJ Glasser in for Brad Evans. And this is BetMGM Tonight right here on Westwood One Sports.
2: 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Now headed to Vegas, Carolina tries their luck on the road. Game three is tomorrow. Westwood One Sports.
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0: that almost half the vegetables and more than three quarters of the fruit that we eat in this country come from just one state, California? Yeah, it's true. And according to a new report by the Environmental Working Group, a health advocacy organization, a lot of this produce is tainted with PFAS, which are sometimes referred to as forever chemicals. Why? Well, the EPA says pesticides keep America's food supply safe, abundant, and affordable. And of course, these chemicals are used in every state, not just California. Now, if you are worried, though, about how much you're consuming, the best thing to do is to buy organic produce, if and when you can. Organic or not, you should rinse all fruits and vegetables under running water. Don't use any soap. And as one epidemiologist told us, use a brush on sturdier items like carrots, potatoes, and cucumbers. I'm Dr. Sanjay Gupta, helping you live a better life.
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1: At the Denton Day on Twitter. I don't know who's in charge of making a decision like this. My guess is that there are many factors that come into play with the NBA, with the Knicks, with the WWE. But they got to get Danhausen courtside at game number 3 or game number 4 of the NBA Finals. For multiple reasons. One, he's been a pretty big focal point in the Knicks run. If you don't know pro wrestling, it's fine. You're not missing a ton with the story. But it's just been a funny thing. It's like a pro wrestling bit. He cursed the Knicks, then he uncursed the Knicks.

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0: David Dennis from ESPN, we were talking. I'm not saying this is the greatest team ever. I'm going to make that clear. If they win these next two games, this is one of the greatest runs in playoff history.
1: I can live with that.
2: Yeah.
0: I mean, it's one of the greatest runs. I mean, you got to give them their props. I mean, it's amazing what they've
1: done. You got to give them their props, and maybe you need to give the Hawks some more props because they're the only team that took them to seven so far.

0: The 2017 Warriors have been hotter in the NBA's second season. A lot more to get to as we roll throughout the 8 o'clock hour here on the East Coast. It is Saturday Morning Sports with the youngest in charge, Odell Willingham, right here on Westwood One Sports. Our pal Chris Miles of NBA TV going to join us top of the 10 o'clock hour on the East Coast. But the lead story, baby, go New York, go New York, go! Knicks up 2-0. I told you the other guys played a key role. We left out one other guy. Meow! Or rawr is what we should be saying. Big Cat, a major reason why the Knicks are up 2-0. We'll break down his performance next here on Westwood One Sports.
1: The University of Texas has won the Women's College World Series, sweeping Texas Tech in the championship series. It's the Longhorns' second title in program history, having now won back-to-back years. Westwood One Sports.
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0: Westwood One Sports presents Linnell Willingham.
1: The big voice guy is no lie. It is the youngest in charge, Linnell Willingham, back in the saddle with you after a weekend away. I'll say this. After not being here last weekend, I realize how nice it is to be able to sleep in on Saturday.
2: Isn't it the best?
1: Isn't it the best? Nowhere I'd rather be, though, than right here with you on the heels of arguably one of the most important finals victories in recent memory, man. The New York Knicks. Go New York. Go New York. Go. Fat Joe, Ben Stiller, Timothy Chalamet, Stephen A. Everybody was in attendance last night out in San Antonio. I do want to give the Knickerbocker fans some credit there. The way that they have traveled throughout the first two games of this series, bravo. Bravo, Knicks fans. You deserve all the credit in the world. You deserve all the credit in the world. Mitchell Robinson, this is how I knew it was loud in there, or how I knew Knicks fans were well represented last night. Mitchell Robinson hit two free throws. It sounded like we was at the damn Garden. It was the craziest thing I heard, man. He knocked down two free throws, and it felt like we was at the Garden. So shout out to the Knicks fans, man, for traveling the way that they did. Is the series over, though? Up two games to none. San Antonio has their back against the wall. Is this series

0: Do we know who Mitchell Robinson hit upside the head, and why is Pinky's messed up? I know you got your ear to the streets out there. What did Mitch punch?
1: Not going to ask that question. So here you know this. So you know my backstory with Mitch, right?
0: Give me hip.
1: One of my good friends of all people in the world was his trainer. Mitch, you know, Mitch didn't go to college. He worked at you see all the workout videos with shoot threes and all that stuff.
0: Yes, and we was skinny.
1: One of my good friends is the trainer that's doing all that with him.
0: Okay.
1: You know, Mitch stays with him and all that. I could ask him, but we wouldn't be good if I asked him right now. I'll find out in July and let you know.
0: Feel that. Chris, I appreciate you as always, good brother. Keep up the good work, man. We'll talk soon.
1: All right.
0: That is our guy, Chris Meyer, absolute best, talking all things. He is a huge Knicks fan. And did he seem biased at all, Carlos, during the interview? I give him credit, because he should be acting a damn fool right now.
2: Nah, he should be obnoxious, and he should be saying bing bong, getting on the side talk videos like everybody else looking for social media clout. But that's what a pro does. You call it right down the middle.
0: For sure, man. So you know who else is called in the middle, Carlos? And Josh Graham is going to hate this. Mike Breen has called it right down the middle.
2: I never understood Josh's like take on this whole Mike Breen and nothing. Brother, he's a Knicks fan. Like, we all get into sports presumably because we're fans of the sports and the teams that we're covering. Yes. Who comes in here as a neutral observer? Like, oh, I want to work in sports, but I don't actually root for buddy. Brother, that doesn't happen.
0: Yeah. I agree with you, man. It's going to be fascinating, though. Me and Josh, I can't wait to hear him at some point here throughout the course of the weekend, man. I'm excited to see and get his thoughts on this. I know he's geeked up about his old Carolina Hurricanes as they're doing their thing in the Stanley Cup Finals. Let's do this. We got a little over a half hour left to go in the program. If you got any calls, we'll take them. 310-840-4910. That is the number for the talk and text line. 310-840-4910. I want to let you hear the best audio from Game 2 of the NBA Finals next here on Westwood One Sports.

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0: Russell inbound. Fox gets it. Bridges on him. 4 seconds. Fox to Wembanyama. Pulls up. Jumper. Won't go. Rebound taken by Vassell. It's over. It's over. The Knicks survive. This magic carpet ride continues. 13 straight victories, and they lead 2-0 here in these NBA Finals.
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2: That, of course, was the final call last night on ABC as Wimby missed that go-ahead shot late, and it allows the Knicks to go up 2-0 in this series. Game 3 again on Monday night. 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We keep an eye on the chat over there. You can also hit us up at 310-840-4910, 310-840-4910. We'll get to the list here in about 20 minutes or so. Another item or two to add, things we've seen around town, things that are bugging us, sports or non-sports. We'll give you a couple examples of those coming up in the next segment. But I mentioned before we went to break, as we look a little bit ahead to Monday night, and there's still plenty of different angles to discuss for what we've seen so far in this series, including just the historical significance of what the Knicks are doing, having now won 13 straight postseason games, and the history that is not on the side of the Spurs after losing two home games in this series. In fact, no team in NBA Finals history have lost their first two games at home and come back to win a series, period, whether it's the NBA Finals or any particular playoff series. So it's pretty wild to think about. Also, the MVP market, I think, Austin, is really fascinating now, because before the finals began, of course, Victor Wembanyama was a slight favorite because the Spurs were the slight favorite to win the series. And you had Jalen Brunson with the second best odds. And then there was this huge gap. You got to Karl-Anthony Towns at, 20-25-1. And then there was another huge gap after that before you got to OG, for example. So now we check over at BetMGM, and if you're trying to bet the MVP market, who's the bet that you're actually making right now? Because currently, because of the way the series is going, of course, Jalen Brunson's the favorite at minus 110, but there's Karl-Anthony Towns all of a sudden all the way up at plus 185, and then Wimby is sitting at plus 425. Brunson didn't have a great shooting night, but he is still the face of that team, and it would be still a bit surprising, I think, if he ultimately doesn't win MVP. But are you looking at Karl-Anthony Towns now, or is it a situation where, hey, if you would have bet that when it was 20-1, sure, but now that he's plus 185, you're still willing to bet on Jalen?

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0: down 0-2. And I know it's on the road, and I know the history. It's never happened. Get it? Yeah. Totally. That said, I think the Spurs right now might just be in full effort mode. I don't care anymore. We're going to lose anyway. Screw it. Let's just go play free, be us. We're going to lose anyway, right? We've crapped all over ourselves here, massive favorites, and we're losing at home. And we just don't look like us. We're not confident. And the damn Knicks, and I got to give Mike Brown a ton of credit here. Mike Brown, it's almost like they used to say this about Sparky Anderson, the baseball manager. He just knew. He knew when to leave a pitcher in, and he knew when to pull him. They call him Captain Hook, because he just had that sense. Dude, Mike Brown, there's so many times in this season so far where the Spurs get on one of their little mini runs. They're up 7, they're up 9, and you're thinking, here we go now, finally. And Mike Brown better call timeout here, calm this thing down. He doesn't. What happens? Well, the Knicks just do it for the last, whatever, 2 months. They just kind of hit a 3. Doesn't matter who it is. Someone will hit a 3. Now they're down 4. Okay, cool. And Mike Brown has done that multiple times where most coaches would call a timeout and let that thing simmer a little bit. No, just has him keep going. He's been excellent in that regard. And I said this on my time slot last week, Sunday night, Westwood won Johnny ball game, that the most pressure one man in this series is under, the most of it falls to Mitch Johnson. They're never going to get rid of Wemby. Remember LeBron's first coach? You probably don't. Dalton? Hey, Roadhouse, who was the first coach who had a crack at LeBron? If he could have made work, he might have got to coach LeBron for 15 years and be Phil Jackson and Pat Riley and all these legends that get to ride that superstar, Greg Popovich. Who was LeBron's first coach, Rhodey?
1: It wasn't Mike Brown, was it?
0: No, it was Paul Silas. And I guarantee you, he's rest in peace if he's not. I think, I hate doing this, I think maybe Paul Silas, the great Paul Silas, has passed. If not, I hope he's enjoying this series and he's still thinking, damn, I had the first shot at LeBron. Wemby, Mitch Johnson, you get the first shot at Wemby. And if you're not winning these series, they're not just going to let this thing play out. They're not going to get rid of Wemby. And I think it's pretty obvious. And I'm saying it because I love Mitch Johnson. He's a Seattle guy. You kidding me? He's J.J. Johnson's son. J.J. was a former All-Star. He was on the 79 Sonics championship team. That John Johnson. That's his dad. But he's getting out-coached, man. And you want to take a big, fat dump on Mike Brown. I did it, too, when they made the hire. We all did. It's okay. But, man, I kind of forgot, and I shouldn't have. The experience he's been in. Big series with LeBron, big series next to Steve Kerr. Dude knows how to coach, and he's coaching his ace off, and Mitch Johnson ain't. And I don't see him. Mitch Johnson's under massive pressure. He'll get another year. I'm not going to get fired now, but if he doesn't win it next year, uh-oh. I mean, they're going to find someone who's going to come in and win titles with Wemby. That's pressure. Let's take a call on this. Let's get to Marshall. Marshall in Milwaukee, you're on Westwood One with Johnny Ballgame. What do you know? What do you say, Marshall? Bring it.
2: Well, hello, Johnny. It's we're becoming good pals here. I think I like your show. I like your enthusiasm and what you bring. You're always bringing it, and San Antonio Spurs could use a little of that right now, I think. But
0: yes, sir.
2: To just say that I also saw Michael Jordan playing, as I might have told you. I went to the University of North Carolina back, 79 into the early 80s, and that was right at the heart of that time, some glory times. And I went to high school in Chapel Hill well. So, I spent a lot of time down there, still miss it, love it, but saw him play. I remember a game against Clemson. I think it was in that 82 season. He was, and I know that Dean Smith had the team system well down. It was a balanced attack. But, boy, he made some moves in that game that made us all want to know that we got something brewing here. And it was really something else to watch Michael in college and see him for 3 years. I just wish Kenny Smith doesn't break his hand in 1984. We all, what might have been, and, boy, does Dan Dockich, whom I love dearly, but – he reminds us of that certain game in Atlanta in 1984.
0: The Omni. Yes, the house that Dominique built. Remember that game, too. Thank you for the call, Marshall. Appreciate you on Westwood One. Way more on the finals, obviously. Yeah, the Knicks are playing with confidence, and the Spurs aren't. I think it's almost that easy. I think this is psychological. I don't think it's physical. Although I don't want to sound like I'm taking stuff away from the Knicks. Knick fan, you're spot on with this. That team has it. Whatever the hell it is, they have it. And it's tough to define. We don't know what it is. Maybe Knick fan, let me know. 310-840-4910. You know what? Sometimes in sports, and it's not always, you get both sides. I get where the player's coming from. But dude, I also get where the team is coming from. This is a massive example of that coming up. Johnny Ball Game, Westwood One Sports. Download the Westwood One Sports app.
3: Wow, wow, whoa. The Knicks are up 2-0. New York stole two games in San Antonio. The next two are in the Garden with a chance to sweep. Game 3 of the NBA Finals is Monday night. Westwood One Sports.
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0: 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AI might have been the most gifted, coordinated athlete I've ever seen. Under 6 feet, all hands and feet, speed, jumping, spin. Like, AI, in my opinion, would have just been a breathtaking soccer player. And there's a number of those dudes. Like, an unlimited resources of those types of dudes. 310-840-4910. Dalton, I haven't asked you this. Or Roadhouse, I'm sorry. Is it over? I mean, it's over, right? The Knicks are going to win. You've already done, you've made your plans. You're well aware. It's just, you're not even thinking about, oh, who's going to win the finals anymore. You don't even have that train of thought because the Knicks are just absolutely going to win. You've seen, Roadhouse, everything you need to see.
1: It's difficult because, so I had Spurs in six, and I still felt good about that even after game one. But man, going down 0-2 and going into that building and that city, I mean, it's Gotham City right now. Like, it's just a madhouse in there. It's
0: a bunch of kids.
1: And they haven't even gotten the games. Like, did you hear the crowd of Knicks fans in San Antonio? Like, just insane.
0: Yes. Yes.
1: And now you go to MSG, and they're up. Oh. The Knicks are up 2-0. Like, I don't think they're going to sweep, but I think this might be over. I think it
0: feels
1: might
0: to
1: be.
0: Me. Okay, so Dalton is, I think it might be over. Yeah, that's not really a commitment. Dalton, don't say that to your girlfriend. 310-840-4910. How about another thing here, too? Spurs are very young. He's 22. Castle's 21. And Dylan Harper, I don't know what the injury was, but Mitch Johnson, play Dylan Harper 40 minutes. Just go. Just let him go. Just let Dylan Harper have nothing to lose anymore. Just play him. I don't think his minutes are where they could be. He's that good of a player. He can get a shot off whenever the hell he wants. Just play him. More, in my opinion. But the Spurs are massively young. Roadhouse, can you tell me the, and you're nailing my trivia questions, double or nothing on the $100 I already owe you? Double or nothing? Or was it 50, Dalton?
1: 50.
0: Okay. On the CIU, double or nothing. Name the youngest team to win an NBA championship based on the average age of the player. Who is the youngest team to ever win a championship? Rose, Dalton, and I don't expect you to be able to get this one, but just give me a little something. Youngest team to ever win a title in the NBA.
1: Ugh. 2015 Warriors? Probably a
0: nope,
1: terrible
0: not
1: guess.
0: The 2015 Warriors. It was a long, long, long time ago, and that's the craziest thing about it. That's the craziest thing about it, because this is back players all went to college for like all 3-4 years. The youngest team ever to win an NBA championship, and this is crazy how it's held the test of time, but it has. 1977 Portland Trailblazers were the youngest team to win a title, with an average age of 24 point something. Bill Walton, Maurice Lucas, Lionel Hollins, coached by the great Doc Jack Ramsey, rest in peace. The 1970s Trailblazers guys are still the youngest team to win a title. I say that because they played a really good Sixers team. Dr. J, Bobby Jones, you know, Daryl Dawkins, I think Andrew Tony, like that was loaded Sixers team. I don't know if Tony was there yet, but they were loaded. And the Sixers team went up 2-0 on the youngest team to ever win a title on that Blazers team. And yes, those games were in Philadelphia. They went up 2-0, but that's all they won. The Blazers won the next four games. And maybe if it's because of, hey, they're a bunch of kids. Like, it,

Yeah, Mike. Americans can't handle flopping, Mike. I don't know why we hate it so much, but we want to throw you in Shawshank if you flop. Like, you're not allowed to trick a referee to give you a whistle. To me, I know it's cheesy and it's lame when a guy does that and plays on the official to get the call, but they've been doing it since there's been officials, right? I mean, it's part of it, but yes, that is a massive turnoff to the American sports fan when they do dabble in soccer. They watch soccer once every 4 years. It's the World Cup. And then when they see the flopping, it bugs the hell out of them. Thank you for the call. Boise, Idaho, Mike, appreciate you. Yeah, like the American sports fan, we hate flops. We hate them in the NBA. We hate them in football. We hate flops. I don't know if they happen a lot in hockey, but I'm sure the American hockey fan can't stand. Do they flop in hockey, Roadhouse?